Stay tuned now for works by Reed Thomas, Zwillick, Bernstein, and Fauré on the New York Philharmonic this week. We open with a recording by a woman whose talent was recognized by the New York Philharmonic very early in her life. Marin Alsop first conducted the orchestra in 1990, just 1 year after she won the Koussevitzky Prize at the famous Tanglewood Music Center. In the ensuing year, she became one of the most widely successful woman conductors in history, culminating in her appointment as the Baltimore Symphony's music director 3 years ago. That's the first time a woman has held a major music directorship in the United States. Since then, she has returned to the New York Philharmonic several times as a guest. On May 5, 2004, she headed up a gala performance of Leonard Bernstein's Candide. Here now is the overture to the opera the New York Philharmonic has conducted by Marin Alsop.

0: the soul should always stand ajar, ready to welcome the ecstatic experience. A quotation of an Emily Dickinson poem, which we're told was particularly relevant to the composition of the music we just heard, Gathering Paradise, a setting of 5 Dickinson poems by Augusta Reed Thomas. That was the world premiere performance with soprano Heidi Grant Murphy as soloist. Lauren Mazel conducted the New York Philharmonic. After a pause for station ID, Our Lady's first broadcast will conclude with a performance of Fauré's Requiem, conducted by the legendary Nadia Boulanger. I'm Alec Baldwin, and you're listening to the New York Philharmonic this week on the WFMT Radio Network. Hi, this is Alec Baldwin, inviting you to join me for the New York Philharmonic this week. We'll hear highlights of the orchestra from the current season, as well as legacy performances from their archives, and we might even talk to a composer or musician or two along the way. That's this week and each week on the New York Philharmonic this week.
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0: Composer, pedagogue, and conductor Nadia Boulanger, who lived from 1887 to 1979, was one of the most powerfully influential figures in 20th century music. She was the principal teacher and mentor of Aaron Copland, Elliot Carter, Quincy Jones, Philip Glass, and Virgil Thompson, to name just a few of her luminary pupils. Ned Roram said, so far as musical pedagogy is concerned, and by extension of musical creation, Nadia Boulanger is the most influential person who ever lived. Ms. Boulanger was also the very first woman conductor to perform with the major orchestras of the world. She made her debut at the helm of the New York Philharmonic when they engaged her for part of a concert in February 1939. On February 17, 1962, Nadia Boulanger conducted a concert with the New York Philharmonic that typifies the creative imagination in her programming and pedagogy. It began with the Requiem by Fauré, and then after the intermission came a work by Virgil Thompson, A Solemn Music. This was followed by 3 psalm settings composed by Boulanger herself. There was a major link between the first and last works, as Fauré was one of Boulanger's principal composition teachers. His Requiem was written between 1887, the year of Nadia Boulanger's birth, and 1890. Although there was speculation that it had been influenced by his father's and mother's deaths, Fauré said later it was composed for nothing, for fun, if I may be permitted to say so. Whatever the case, it is a deeply moving and, as requiems go, unusually gentle setting of the Catholic Mass. Indeed, the Dies Irae, or Day of Wrath, section is completely omitted. Fauré himself gave a clue as to why when he said, "It has been said that my requiem does not express the fear of death, and someone has called it a lullaby of death. But it is thus that I see death, as a happy deliverance, an aspiration towards happiness above, rather than as a painful experience. The music of Gounod has been criticized for its over-inclination towards human tenderness. But his nature predisposed him to feel this way. Religious emotion took this form inside him. Is it not necessary to accept the artist's nature? As to my requiem, perhaps I have also instinctively sought to escape from what is thought right and proper after all the years of accompanying burial services on the organ. I know it all by heart. I wanted to write something different. We'll now hear Fauré's Requiem in the performance Nadia Boulanger conducted with the New York Philharmonic with soprano Rary Grist, baritone Donald Graham, organist Vernon Detar, and the Choral Art Society in Carnegie Hall on February 17, 1962.

0: The Parley of Instruments is a musical ensemble named after a 17th century public concert series in London. The word parley comes from an old word that meant to speak. The Parley of Instruments conducts a musical conversation between the performers, and you'll hear them conversing over some 18th century music on Sunday Baroque this weekend.
1: 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Johann Gottlieb Goldberg was then a 14-year-old harpsichord virtuoso who was employed by the Count to play music for him during his sleepless nights. On the next WMHT Live, this Sunday at 6, Bach's complete Goldberg Variations from a Berkshire Bach performance with Kenneth Weiss at the keyboard. 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

Good evening, and welcome to Serenade, a program of music in the night. I'm Wayne Henning. On tonight's program, music by Sergei Rachmaninoff and Sir Herbert Hamilton Harty. As well, film music by Bernard Herrmann, music from a film that you don't hear much of nowadays, The Snows of Kilimanjaro. But first, music from the world of opera. We're going to hear an orchestral arrangement of one of Puccini's most famous arias. It's from his opera Turandot, Nessun Dorma. The BBC Concert Orchestra is conducted by Barry Wordsworth.

That's the aria Nessun Dorma from Puccini's opera Turandot. We heard an orchestral arrangement played by the BBC Concert Orchestra, conducted by Barry Wordsworth. You're listening to Serenade, a program of music in the night. I'm Wayne Henning. More music arranged for orchestra now that is from the world of opera. Here's the most famous aria from Leoncavallo's opera, I Pagliacci, Vesti la Giubba. Once again, the BBC Concert Orchestra is conducted by Barry Wordsworth.

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1: That's music played by the Ying Quartet. Music by Tchaikovsky. We just heard the famous Adagio Cantabile from his Souvenir of Florence, also known as the Sextet in D minor. And before that, music arranged for orchestra from the world of opera. Music from the most famous opera by Leoncavallo. We heard Vesti la Giubba from I Pagliacci. It was played by the BBC Concert Orchestra, conducted by Barry Wordsworth. My name's Wayne Henning, and you're listening to Serenade, a program of music in the night. Music now from the world of the silver screen. Music by composer Bernard Herrmann. He composed the score to the film The Snows of Kilimanjaro, and one of the most memorable tunes from that film was called The Memory Waltz. Here it is, played by the Hollywood Bowl Orchestra, conducted by John Masseri.

0: That's music from one of the world's greatest piano concertos, the Piano Concerto No. 2 in C minor by Sergei Rachmaninoff. We heard the Adagio. It was played by pianist Long Long with the Mariinsky Theater Orchestra conducted by Valery Gergiev. And before that, the Hollywood Bowl Orchestra conducted by John Masseri brought us the Memory Waltz from the film The Snows of Kilimanjaro. Romantic music for you on Serenade. The composer of the Memory Waltz was Bernard Herrmann. My name's Wayne Henning. This is Serenade. It's a program of music in the night. Music now by Sir Herbert Hamilton Harty. Music that evokes the countryside of Ireland. Here's the movement In the Antrim Hills. It's played by the Ulster Orchestra, conducted by Bryden Thompson.
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That's some gorgeous orchestral music by an English composer better known for his choral works. Music by John Rutter. We just heard His Distant Land. It was played by the Royal Philharmonic Orchestra, conducted by the composer. And before that, music evoking the countryside of Ireland, In the Antrim Hills, from the Irish Symphony by Sir Herbert Hamilton Harty. The Ulster Orchestra was conducted by Bryden Thompson. My name's Wayne Henning, and you've been listening to Serenade, a program of music in the night. Serenade is a production of WMHT-FM. The executive producer of the program is Chris Wink. Join me again next time for another Serenade.

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1: Here's François Boieldieu next in the music, the French composer of harp concerto fame, but wrote so much else. We're going to hear the overture to his Dame Blanche of 1825.

François Boieldieu was reading Walter Scott when he wrote that, all the rage at the time in Europe. The Overture to La Dame Blanche, the White Lady of 1825, and that recording from Paul Paré and the Detroit Symphony Orchestra.

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1: In 1892, Johannes Brahms was being hailed as the next Beethoven, a fact that did not go unnoticed by Brahms' good friend, Waltz King Johann Strauss Jr. Strauss composed a waltz dedicated to his talented buddy to be performed that year in Vienna's Great Hall of Music. He took the title from the poem that inspired Beethoven's Ode to Joy, and that is how we got this wonderful work, the Be Embraced All You Millions Waltzes. 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
2: It's Mozart's penultimate piano concerto next on WMHT, the famous Coronation Concerto, number 26 in D major, written for the coronation of Leopold II in 1790. This is the one with absolutely no left hand. Mozart never got around to writing it out, had to be filled in by other people. Mitsuko Uchida is the pianist here on WMHT with the English Chamber Orchestra.

0: Wolfgang Amadeus Mozart there on WMHT, the Divine Mozart, and his penultimate piano concerto, number 26 in D major, the Coronation Concerto, performed there by Mitsuko Uchida with the English Chamber Orchestra, Jeffrey Tate conducting.
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Yes, Joseph Haydn next in the music on WMHT, one of the charming trios that he wrote for a London baron when he was in London in 1794, the so-called London trios for flutes and guitar. We're going to hear number one in C major, played here by Trio Sonata.

0: The first of the London trios in C major by Franz Joseph Haydn, written for a London baron in 1794. 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
1: Francis was out traveling with some companions in an effort to recruit more members for their religious order when they stopped along a roadside to admire rows of trees filled with birds. Francis was moved to preach a sermon to his feathered friends, who surrounded him enthralled. Not one flew away. The story of St. Francis's sermon to the birds inspired Franz Liszt to compose this work, some musical onomatopoeia, The Sermon to the Birds. 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
1: Robert Schumann's Carnival, subtitled Little Scenes on Four Notes, written in 1834-35, 21 short pieces representing masked revelers at Carnival. 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

0: a set of 21 miniatures depicting masked revelers at Carnival Time, Carnival, Opus 9, by Robert Schumann, performed there by Mitsuko Uchida on your classical companion, WMHT. Thank you so much for listening.
1: 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I love classical music. I've become very drawn to Gorecki. There's a beautiful symphony, his third symphony, the Symphony of Sorrowful Songs. My name is David Thomas. I live in Hillsdale in Columbia County and spend some time on the Upper West Side of Manhattan.
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0: To the movies now for music from Munich by John Williams, A Prayer for Peace and the Hope.

John Williams leading the studio orchestra, his own music for the film Munich. We heard A Prayer for Peace and the Hope. This is WMHT.

What do you do when you have something to do that you have to do, but you don't so much want to do? Maybe a punt, take a bit of a shortcut, and that's understandable. Even Mozart did that. The composer famously hated writing for the flute, but a commission is a commission. So when he received one that included a lot of flute work, he took a shortcut, reworking an earlier oboe concerto into this, his marvelous Flute Concerto No. 2 in D, and nobody was the wiser. Great music and the stories behind it, 24 hours a day. 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

The young musician walked nearly 20 miles to see a performance of Verdi's Aida. By the end of the show, he had made up his mind to compose opera. Today, two of his works are the top most performed in North America, and many of the others are beloved. His name, Giacomo Puccini. 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

The Berceuse de Jocelyn from Benjamin Godard's opera Jocelyn of 1888, third performance on WMHT from the Rembrandt Trio. Music from Golden Age Venice next on WMHT, Albinoni's Opus 9, number 9, the double oboe concerto in C.

A period performance there of Albinoni's Opus 9, Number 9, the Double Oboe Concerto in C Major, and that recording of Christopher Hogwood directing the Academy of Ancient Music with soloists Alfredo Bernardini and Frank de Bruyn. It's one of the masterpieces from Mozart's final year next, 1791. Everything finally beginning to come right for him. More money trickling in. He finally had a job. When, of course, he went and died. The slow movement here from his clarinet quintet in A.

The Divine Slow Movement from Mozart's A Major Clarinet Quintet, one of the masterpieces of his final year, 1791. That performance from the Boston Symphony Chamber Players here on WMHT with clarinetist Harold Wright. 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

Antonio Vivaldi's Opus 3, Number 8, the Concerto in A Minor, performed there on WMHT by Capella Istropolitana, directed by Jaroslav Krycek.

0: Short and sweet, little Scarlatti sonata for you there, the E major Kirkpatrick, 380, played there on WMHT by Ivo Pogorelich.
1: The Count suffered from ill health and insomnia. Johann Gottlieb Goldberg was then a 14-year-old harpsichord virtuoso who was employed by the Count to play music for him during his sleepless nights. On the next WMHT Live, this Sunday at 6, Bach's complete Goldberg Variations from a Berkshire Bach performance with Kenneth Weiss at the keyboard. 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

0: He was 22 years old and determined to take home the Anton Rubinstein Prize for pianists. But Sergei Prokofiev wasn't sure he could play a classical work well enough to win. He decided instead to perform one of his own pieces, but he was thwarted when he learned that only published works were allowed in the competition. What's a young musician to do? Young Sergei looked around and found a publisher willing to produce 20 copies of this work. And just like that, his first concerto was published. Spoiler alert, he won. 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
1: Now here's a composer who's probably better known for his work on screen, with worldwide fame as the Tramp, Charles Chaplin. That's right, Charlie Chaplin. The music from his movie Modern Times, here's Smile. It's Ock Perlman with the Boston Pops, led by John Williams, on Classical WMHT.

0: Charlie Chaplin refused to move to sound films at first. In fact, that movie right there, Modern Times, where Smile comes from, was one of his last to not include sound. The music written by Charles Chaplin for Modern Times. Itzhak Perlman with the Boston Pops, led by John Williams, Classical WMHT-FM.
1: It's William Levi Dawson's one and only symphony next on WMHT. His Negro Folk Symphony of 1934, opening on The Bond of Africa, following that Hope in the Night, which has one of the most extraordinary endings that you will ever hear in music. We're going to hear his 1952 revised version here in the definitive recording. Leopold Stokowski, who gave the premiere conducting the American Symphony Orchestra.

0: Leopold Stokowski conducting William Levi Dawson. Stokowski conducted the premiere of that symphony, the Negro Folk Symphony, in 1934. That was the 1952 version with the American Symphony Orchestra. William Levi Dawson's one and only symphony. Sadly, don't you wish that he'd written another? That is an absolute American masterpiece. Right here on your classical companion, WMHT. 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

It's a Bizet favourite next on WMHT. For children, his Jeux d'enfants, children's games, beginning on the march. Here's the Bastille Orchestra.

0: ending on the galop. That was Bizet's Jeu d'enfant, children's games, in the orchestration there, obviously. Myung-hun Chung on WMHT conducting the Bastille Orchestra.
1: Critics called it a confusion of babble, and audiences of the day didn't respond much better. That didn't bother Beethoven, though. He knew his great fugue wouldn't be understood by audiences of his day. He composed it anyway. When people balked at the work, he told them it wasn't for them. It was written, he said, for an audience of the future. Today, this wonderful work is considered one of Beethoven's greatest accomplishments. Stravinsky called it an absolutely contemporary piece of music that will be contemporary forever. 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

0: 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That was the Mormon Tabernacle Choir, WMHT.
1: It's an early Brahms masterpiece next on WMHT. Very self-critical, old Brahms. He consigned much of what he'd written in his youth to the waste paper basket, rewrote this in its entirety towards the end of his life, but always kept the original. Obviously, he was fond of it. His piano trio, number one in B major, written at the tender age of 20, played here by Joshua Bell and friends.

0: Piano Trio No. 1 in B major, the Opus 8, by the 20-year-old Johannes Brahms in its original version there, played by Joshua Bell on violin, Jeremy Denk on piano, Stephen Isalis on cello, right here on WMHT. Thank you for tuning in.
1: The Parley of Instruments is a musical ensemble named after a 17th-century public concert series in London. The word parley comes from an old word that meant to speak. The Parley of Instruments conducts a musical conversation between the performers, and you'll hear them conversing over some 18th-century music on Sunday Baroque this weekend.
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0: It's Beethoven next on WMHT, the overture to his opera Fidelio, Eugen Jochum conducts.

the overture to Beethoven's Fidelio, his one and only opera about faithful Leonora who rescues her husband from political persecution. Eugen Joachim in that recording on WMHT, conducting the London Symphony Orchestra. It's a favourite oboe concerto next on WMHT, the Cimarosa, that's Domenico Cimarosa in Naples. Pamela Pecha is the soloist with the Leos Janáček Chamber Orchestra.

0: Oboist Pamela Pecha performing the Cimarosa Oboe Concerto in C Major with the Leos Janacek Chamber Orchestra right here on WMHT.
1: A horrible plague swept through the small German city, leaving illness and death and despair in its wake. People were looking to their leaders for hope. A pastor named Philip Nicolai tried to provide that hope. He composed a hymn, a work that mourned the souls lost, but a work of comfort in the life to come as well. Years later, Johann Sebastian Bach built upon that work to create one of his best-known cantatas, a lovely work of hope and peace, the cantata number 140, known as Sleepers Awake. 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

0: The Count suffered from ill health and insomnia. Johann Gottlieb Goldberg was then a 14-year-old harpsichord virtuoso who was employed by the Count to play music for him during his sleepless nights. 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
1: 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This has been described as Brahmsian, but Brahms with a sense of humour. Here's Quintet in D of 1898 for this delicious combination of instruments.

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0: Beethoven was angry. He'd gotten into a row with his friend, the violinist George Bridgetower. Beethoven tore up the dedication to his latest sonata. He wrote a new dedication to one of the finest violinists of the day, Rudolf Kreutzer, who hated the piece and never played it. But to this day, the violin sonata number 9 in A still bears his name, the Kreutzer Sonata, a name that became even more famous after Russian novelist Leo Tolstoy used the title for a book that could have been named the Bridgetower Sonata. Maybe not. 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
1: The Parley of Instruments is a musical ensemble named after a 17th-century public concert series in London. The word parley comes from an old word that meant to speak. The Parley of Instruments conducts a musical conversation between the performers, and you'll hear them conversing over some 18th century music on Sunday Baroque this weekend.
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3: It's a famous Chopin next on WMHT. Here's great B minor sonata of 1844, written at Georges Sand's Chateau of Nohant in the middle of France there. Delacroix, the painter, was staying there at the same time that Chopin was writing this, and he recorded it in his diary. He wrote, "Sometimes, through the window which opens on the garden, a gust of music wafts up from Chopin at work, all of this mingling with the songs of nightingales and the fragrance of roses." Here's pianist Maurizio Pollini to perform Frédéric Chopin's B minor piano sonata number 3.

0: Maurizio Paulini performing Chopin there on WMHT. That was Chopin's famous B minor piano sonata number 3 of 1844.
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4: It's Sunday Baroque. I'm Susie Ambona. Harley of Instruments is named after 17th century public concert series in London. The word parley comes from an old word that meant to speak. The Harley of Instruments conducts a musical conversation between the performers, and one of today's highlights is the Harley of Instruments conversation about a double trumpet suite by English composer William Corbett.

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1: It's ironic that organists spend most of their time alone, practicing social distancing in empty churches as a matter of course. 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
3: The Count suffered from ill health and insomnia. Johann Gottlieb Goldberg was then a 14-year-old harpsichord virtuoso who was employed by the Count to play music for him during his sleepless nights. 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
0: 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When pianist Marie Pariah suffered a serious thumb injury years ago, he had to work his way back into playing, physically and mentally. And music by Bach was part of his therapy. Marie Pariah is joined by flutist Jaime Martin and violinist Kenneth Sillitoe playing Johann Sebastian Bach's Triple Concerto.

0: pianist Murray Pariah, flutist Jaime Martin, violinist Kenneth Cilito, and the Academy of St. Martin in the Fields played Johann Sebastian Bach's Triple Concerto. 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
0: 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William Corbett was an English composer and violinist in the early 18th century, and his jobs in London included music director of New Theatre, orchestra director of King's Theatre, and director of the King's Band. He left England to live in Italy for about a decade. He ultimately returned home to London. This is William Corbett's Suite in D Major, played by the Parley of Instruments.

0: Weekdays after Box Lunch, join me for the Big One at One. I'm Rob Brown, thrilled to feature a full-length hit every day to get you back into the day. 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
3: 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Infusion Baroque is a Canadian period instrument quartet. Baroque flute, Baroque violin, Baroque cello, and harpsichord. 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
0: Sunday Baroque is funded thanks to the Friends of Sunday Baroque, whose generous contributors include the Schilling Family Foundation, Incorporated. French Baroque musician Jean-Philippe Rameau composed lots of little character pieces. The titles of these two translate to The Tender Complaints and The Bird's Recall. Michel Grisard arranged both of them for solo guitar, and his student, the award-winning French guitar virtuoso Raphaël Fouillatre, plays them.

0: Reginald Mobley and Agave Baroque performed Come Cheerful and Glowing Desires. 17th century sacred music by composer and nun Isabella Leonarda. 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
2: 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Johann Gottlieb Goldberg was then a 14-year-old harpsichord virtuoso who was employed by the Count to play music for him during his sleepless nights. 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
0: 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František Jiránek was a Czech violinist who worked and studied with Antonio Vivaldi. Jiránek was even nicknamed the Czech Vivaldi. Robert Rawson leads the Harmonious Society of Tickle Fiddle Gentlemen and violinist Tassilo Erhardt playing František Jiránek's Violin Concerto in D minor.

0: From their 2026 album, I Melt Like Snow in the Sun of Your Beauty, Baroque Music Montana played the Sonata a Due by Johann Michael Nicolai. Sunday Baroque is produced at the Richard P. Garmany Classical Music Production Suite at WSHU in Fairfield, Connecticut, by Julie Fratino, Jennifer Basher, Sabrina Garone, Ann Lopez, and Lexi Perrinal. I'm Suzanne Bona, and this is Sunday Baroque. The King's Noise is a violin band. It's a type of ensemble that was popular during the Renaissance era. They play a matched set of instruments, low, medium, and high-voiced members of the violin family that were all made by the same craftsman based on actual instruments from one of Italy's most prestigious 16th-century violin makers. Coming up on Sunday Baroque, you'll hear the King's Noise playing some 17th-century English ballads and dances.
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0: It's Sunday Baroque. I'm Suzanne Bona. August 15th was National Relaxation Day. What a great idea. It's a special day to ease up, calm down, smooth out a few of those rough edges, but I don't know, only once a year? I think Relaxation Day should be celebrated more frequently than that. So sit back, be soothed and uplifted by music that will help you relax on your day off, including recreational French chamber music played by the Four Nations Ensemble.

Johann Sebastian Bach's orchestral overtures are suites of dances, and this serene air from Bach's third suite has become a popular excerpt. This is Boulder Brass.

It's called The Air on the G String. It's from Johann Sebastian Bach's Third Orchestral Suite, but there are lots of arrangements, and Boulder Brass gave a no-strings-attached performance of it. This is Sunday Baroque, funded thanks to the friends of Sunday Baroque, including Rita Sackett, in loving memory of her husband, Mark. Piacere is the Italian word for pleasure, and it's the subtitle of this concerto by Antonio Vivaldi. It's the sixth of a dozen concertos from the set called The Contest Between Harmony and Invention. Gottfried von der Goltz is the violinist with Freiburg Baroque.

0: John Rutter and the Cambridge Singers performed two madrigals, Flora Gave Me Fairest Flowers by John Wilby and Now Is the Month of Maying by Thomas Morley. This is Sunday Baroque.
1: I've been a listener to WMHT since about 2007 when I came into the area. As I became a sustaining member, everything changed for me. I would feel very good as soon as I heard the radio station on the air. It was, wow, it was a great feeling. And the music sounded sweeter. My name is Joseph Leonard Segretto. I'm known as Wild Feather. I live in Summit, New York.
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0: Sunday Baroque is funded thanks to the Friends of Sunday Baroque, whose members include the Strop family of Wilton, Connecticut. Composers often wrote music for their fans to play, and those admirers were often amateur musicians. Jean-Marie Leclerc composed a pair of suites called Recreations of Music that he intended to be easy to perform. Four Nations Ensemble plays the second of Jean-Marie Leclerc's easygoing suites.

0: Four Nations Ensemble is harpsichordist Andrew Appel, flutist Charles Brink, violinist Krista Bennion-Feeney, and cellist Loretta O'Sullivan. They played the second Recreation of Music by Jean-Marie Leclerc. You can look up the music on today's show. 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
0: 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In the Renaissance and early Baroque eras, violin bands were as common as rock bands are today. A violin band consists of low, medium, and high-voiced members of the violin family, and early violin bands would typically play arrangements of songs and music originally for other instruments. The King's Noise is a modern-day violin band, and they play some anonymous 17th-century ballads and dances.

0: The King's Noise played The Happy Meeting, Hollis Berry, Tickle My Toe, The Queen's Delight, and Half Hannikin, anonymous 17th century ballads and dances. Sunday Baroque is produced at WSHU in Fairfield, Connecticut, and funded by the Richard P. Garmany Fund at Hartford Foundation for Public Giving, providing support to institutions that are committed to enriching lives in Connecticut, including the Hartford Symphony Orchestra and Connecticut Forest and Parks Association. Our production team is Julie Ferdino, Jennifer Basher, Sabrina Garone, Ann Lopez, and Lexi Perinol. I'm Sue Zamvona, and this is Sunday Baroque. In 1954, a woman named Narcissa Williamson, who worked at the Museum of Fine Arts in Boston, started a concert series using the museum's musical instrument collection. In 1968, Joel Cohen became its music director, and Boston Camerata took hold as a professional ensemble with concerts, recordings, and a big reputation. Coming up on Sunday Baroque, you'll hear selections from one of their early recordings of Jewish music from the Baroque era.
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0: This is Sunday Baroque. I'm Sue Zamvona. Singing teacher and opera composer Nicola Porpora was recruited by George Frederick Handel's enemies to set up an opera company in London to compete with Handel's. Porpora's rival company failed, even though his student, the great castrato Farinelli, was among the performers. Nicola Porpora's one and only cello concerto is some of the music featured on Sunday Baroque today.

0: Joel Cohen led Boston Camerata in a suite of instrumental and liturgical music by Solomon Rossi. Joel Cohen died last month, and there's more about his legacy at SundayBaroque.org.
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2: 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Johann Gottlieb Goldberg was then a 14-year-old harpsichord virtuoso who was employed by the Count to play music for him during his sleepless nights. 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
0: Sunday Baroque is funded by the Friends of Sunday Baroque, whose contributors include Lynn Walther of Lake Grove, New York, and the New Family Trust in memory of Joan Cockrell New. Nicola Porpora was a respected Neapolitan singer, teacher, and prolific composer of hundreds of pieces. Now, you may not recognize his name, but there is a very good chance you would recognize the name of his most famous student, Franz Joseph Haydn. Cellist Susan Moses plays Nicola Porpora's cello concerto with I Solisti Veneti.

0: Cellist Susan Moses and E. Solisti Veneti played Nicola Porpora's one and only cello concerto. 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
2: 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Violinist Shoshana Saranossian and Venice Baroque Orchestra created what they called an imaginary battle of the bows between Antonio Vivaldi, Francesco Veracini, Giuseppe Tartini, and Pietro Locatelli, the four musketeers of the violin in Venice in early 18th century. This is Veracini's concerto for eight instruments.

0: Their 2023 recording is called Duello d'Archi, the Duel of Strings. Violinist Shoshana Cyranossian and Venice Baroque Orchestra played Francesco Maria Veracini's concerto for 8 instruments. Sunday Baroque is produced at the Richard P. Garmany Classical Music Production Suite at WSHU Public Radio in Fairfield, Connecticut. I'm Suzanne Bona. This is Sunday Baroque.
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2: 1880, Peter Ilyich Tchaikovsky was hard at work on 2 big works back to back. One, he said, was big and loud and will surely have a big effect. The other one comes from the heart. The 2 works, the 1812 overture, Big and Loud, and the Serenade for Strings, on the way this hour, just about 30 minutes from now. Good morning. It's 11 o'clock Sunday, August 16th. I'm Rob Brown. This is WMHT-FM, your classical companion. Wishing you all the best this Sunday morning. Begin the hour with music of 20th century Panamanian composer Roque Cordero. This from 1948, The 8 Miniatures for Small Orchestra. Paul Freeman conducts Chicago Sinfonietta.

Miniatures for Small Orchestra by Panamanian composer Roque Cordero. That from 1948. Chicago Sinfonietta conducted by Paul Freeman. WMHT. The music of Franz Liszt, inspired by the Faust story, the first of Liszt's Mephisto waltzes. This one, he said, involves Mephistopheles hearing a sleepy violinist at a wedding festival and pulling the violin from him, playing the most intoxicating strains. Here is James Conlin to conduct the Rotterdam Philharmonic, Franz Liszt, the Mephisto Waltz No. 1.

0: James Conlin leading the Rotterdam Philharmonic, music of Franz Liszt, the Mephisto Waltz No. 1 on your classical companion, WMHT. Tchaikovsky from the Heart, less than 5 minutes from now, and we rage against fortune next. 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

Michel Plasson leading the Toulouse National Capital Orchestra and chorus, the O Fortuna, the beginning of Karl Orff's Carmina Burana, WMHT. 11:30 Sunday, August 16th. I'm Rob Brown. I hope you are doing well. Close the hour with this great favorite, Came from the Heart, Tchaikovsky said, his Serenade for Strings in C major, opus 48. Four movements, begins with a sonatina, gorgeous waltz, second movement, elegy, third, finale, based on a Russian folk song, begins with the strings muted, then explodes into that dance. There's a wonderful moment at the very end where it feels like a big finish is coming, but he quotes from the very beginning, tying the whole piece together before dancing to the finish. Came from the heart, he said. The Orpheus Chamber Ensemble performs Tchaikovsky's Serenade for Strings.

0: music of Tchaikovsky from 1880, the four movement Serenade for Strings in C major, opus 48, performed there by the conductorless Orpheus Chamber Ensemble on your classical companion, WMHT. News from NPR coming up next. Thank you so much for listening. The Count suffered from ill health and insomnia. Johann Gottlieb Goldberg was then a 14-year-old harpsichord virtuoso who was employed by the Count to play music for him during his sleepless nights. On the next WMHT Live, this Sunday at 6, Bach's complete Goldberg Variations from a Berkshire Bach performance with Kenneth Weiss at the keyboard. This Sunday at 6, WMHT-FM, your classical companion.
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2: Live from NPR News in Washington, I'm Linda Kenyon. Hurricane Lala has been downgraded to a tropical storm, but not before lashing Hawaii's Big Island with powerful winds and drenching rain. Robert Ballard is a meteorologist with the National Weather Service. He says Lala has certainly made its mark, while recovery could take quite some time.
3: We've already had reports of homes on the southeast part of the Big Island which have been swept away from flash flooding. So this is going to be a tremendous recovery process, especially for parts of the Big Island.
2: Ballard says blocked roads, fallen trees, and downed power lines have been left in Lala's wake. It's the first time in more than 150 years a storm of its kind has hit the Big Island. President Trump's envoy Jared Kushner is in Egypt today, where he will try to advance the ceasefire agreement in Gaza. NPR's Daniel Estrin reports Israel recently rejected a plan for Gaza that was backed by the president.
4: Kushner is traveling to the region with Tony Blair and Nikolai Mladenov, top officials on Trump's Board of Peace. They're meeting Egyptian officials to discuss next steps for Gaza. Hamas's top leader is meeting separately with Egyptian officials. On Monday, Kushner and the Board of Peace officials head to Israel to meet Prime Minister Benjamin Netanyahu and discuss Israel's concerns about their 15-point proposal for Gaza. That's according to a Board of Peace official speaking anonymously ahead of the meeting. Netanyahu has rejected the proposal, which calls for Hamas to give up their weapons in exchange for Israel withdrawing from Gaza. Hamas and Israel don't agree on who should make the first move. Daniel Estrin, NPR News, Tel Aviv.
2: Democratic House Minority Leader Hakeem Jeffries tells NBC's Meet the Press he is not on board with many of the planks on the Democratic Socialist platform.
5: I do not support defunding the police. I do not support open borders. I do not support abolishing the Senate. We're focused on actually solving problems that hardworking American taxpayers want us to solve, which is to lower the high cost of living in a situation where life is far too expensive in this country. That's the Democratic agenda.
2: Jeffries does say Democratic Socialists who may win House seats in the November election will be part of the broad Democratic caucus, which will also include progressives, among others. Police in Virginia have arrested a 19-year-old in connection with a shooting yesterday that injured five people on the campus of Virginia State University. Chesterfield County police say they arrested Cameron Harris of Henrico, Virginia. Authorities found him hiding in a closet on campus. Police say Harris was not a student at the university. Only one of the people injured was a student. The others ranged in age from 17 to 23. Most of the injuries were non-life-threatening. You're listening to NPR. In the wake of the death of a black British academic who resigned over plagiarism allegations, the university that had employed him and the prime minister are responding. Vicky Barker reports from London.
6: Jason Arday was a celebrated 41-year-old Cambridge University scholar whose rise to prominence led him to become the school's youngest black professor. He resigned 2 weeks ago amidst allegations of plagiarism and falsifying his personal history and was found dead last week. His family suggests a campaign of misinformation helped lead to his death. Prime Minister Andy Burnham.
7: A really sad and sorry state of affairs. And I think we just all today think of Jason, his contribution, and his family and friends.
6: In a statement, Cambridge University insists it offered Arday pastoral care both before and after he stepped down. For NPR News, I'm Vicky Barker in London.
2: Fans gathered in a Welsh village to bid farewell to singer Bonnie Tyler. Her coffin was brought home yesterday. Locals and fans from the United Kingdom and beyond lined the streets of Mumbles near Swansea to see the hearse which carried her coffin draped in a Welsh flag. Tyler earned 3 Grammy nods and was honored as a member of the Order of the British Empire in 2022. She is perhaps best known for the song Total Eclipse of the Heart. Bonnie Tyler died last month in Portugal. She was 75. A celebration of her life is planned for tomorrow in Swansea. I'm Linda Kenyon, NPR News in Washington.
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0: 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Thank you for that. Showers likely to stick around overnight tonight and through the commute tomorrow back to work. Maybe a few showers lingering tomorrow through the day. High of 80 and then sunshine for Tuesday, settled low 80s around the region. There's music of Beethoven, the Ruins of Athens Overture, Opus 113, the Bremen Chamber Orchestra, conducted by Daniel Harding.

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Charlotte Wilson has your Fifth with Beethoven, Monday through Friday. And music of Mauro Giuliani now with the great Pepe Romero as soloist. Wonderful old recording. Pepe Romero with the Academy of St. Martin in the Fields. Sir Neville Mariner conducting the opening allegro, the Guitar Concerto No. 1 in A Major Opus 30 of Mauro Giuliani.

0: Pepe Romero, the soloist, the guitar concerto number 1 in A, opus 30 of Mauro Giuliani. That was the opening movement, Allegro Maestoso, Sir Neville Mariner, and the Academy of St. Martin in the Fields. 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

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You can find my playlist on our website, classicalwmht.org. We think of Franz Joseph Haydn as the father of the string quartet, the father of the symphony. How about Stepdad for Concertante Works? Wrote a handful of really wonderful concertos, including this violin concerto in C major. Here's Augustine Hadelisch, the soloist, the Cologne Chamber Orchestra, led by Helmut Müller-Bruhl.

Augustin Hadelisch, the soloist, the violin concerto in C major of Franz Josef Haydn, Helmut Müller-Bruhl conduct the Cologne Chamber Orchestra, WMHT. Close the hour with this chamber music of 20th century Italian composer Mario Castelnuovo Tedesco, the Sonatina for Flute and Guitar, Opus 205, performed by the Klein Questas Duo.

0: 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That was the Klein Questas Duo. 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Thank you so much for listening.
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0: The distinguished English composer Frank Bridge was a younger child in a large family, a musical family. He first learned to play the violin from his father, who was a conductor, played in his father's music hall orchestras. He became a craftsman as a violinist, violist, and composer. Frank Bridge's exploration of the many colors of the sea on the way this hour, just about 35 minutes from now, The Sea, a Suite for Orchestra from Frank Bridge. Good afternoon. It is 1 o'clock, Sunday, August 16th. I'm Rob Brown. This is WMHT-FM, your classical companion. I do appreciate the company. Begin the hour with this curtain tune, On a Ground, music of Henry Purcell for a production of Timon of Athens, Daniel Hope, the violinist leading the Zurich Chamber Orchestra.

The Curtain Tune on the Ground of Henry Purcell from Timonov Athens, Daniel Hope, the violinist with the Zurich Chamber Orchestra, WMHT. Gustav Mahler famously talked about including the entire world in all of his symphonies. This is from his first symphony, The Titan, Symphony No. 1 in D major, the finale. Stormy work begins with a bang and builds from there. Here is Sir George Schulte to conduct the Chicago Symphony Orchestra, music of Mahler.

0: the finale, the symphony number one, the Titan, the symphony in D major of Gustav Mahler from the turn of the 20th century. That was Sir George Schulte leading the Chicago Symphony, WMHT, great old recording there. Thank you so much for listening.
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3: We honor centenaries, bicentennials, even quadricentennials with works by Lee Hoiby, Benjamin Britten, Manuel de Falla, and others, important musicians who achieved notable milestones this year. 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

the double concerto of Antonio Vivaldi, the concerto in G minor, RV 517, Isaac Stern violin, Jean-Pierre Rampal flute, Janos Rolla, and the Franz Liszt Chamber Orchestra. WMHT. To the sea we go now for distinguished English violinist, violist, and composer Frank Bridge. This symphonic poem from 1911, The Sea, a suite for orchestra, four movements. Bridge wrote little descriptions for the four movements, beginning with Seascape. The seascape paints the sea on a summer morning, followed by sea foam frothing among the low-lying rocks and pools on the shore, playfully, not stormy. And then moonlight, third movement, this adagio, a calm sea at night. The first moonbeams are struggling to pierce through dark clouds, which eventually pass over, leaving the sea shimmering in full moonlight. And finally, storm, finale, wind, rain, and tempestuous seas, with the lulling of the storm, an allusion to the first number is heard, and which may be regarded as the sea lover's dedication to the sea. Here is The Sea by Frank Bridge. Joanne Folletta conducts the Long Beach Symphony Orchestra.

0: The Sea, a suite for orchestra from 1911 by Frank Bridge. Symphonic poem beginning with Seascape, ending with the storm at the end. That was Joanne Folletta leading the Long Beach Symphony Orchestra on your Classical Companion, WMHT.
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0: Two very different, very popular concertos on the way this hour. One lush, romantic favorite, one all sparkle and brilliance. Good afternoon. It's 2 o'clock Sunday, August 16th. I'm Rob Brown. This is WMHT-FM, your classical companion. Romance from Rodrigo on the way just about 35 minutes from now. Brilliance from Saint-Saëns to come as well. After this music, this anonymous tune, sacred tune from the 17th century, A Pie del Sanguinoso Tronco, a sacred lament from the 17th century. Here's Erin Headley Lirone and her ensemble, Adelante.

A sacred anonymous lament from the 17th century A Pie del Sanguinoso Tronco, Erin Headley and her ensemble Adelante, WMHT. Camille Saint-Saëns strove for brilliance in his concertante works. This concerto, number 2 in G minor, opus 22 from 1868, written quickly because his friend, the Russian pianist and conductor Anton Rubinstein, wanted to premiere a work as a conductor in Paris, said, "You know what? You write a concerto for yourself as soloist. I'll conduct." And they did. Saint-Saëns whipped this off in just 17 days. The piano concerto number 2. Here is soloist Valerie Traficante with the Royal Philharmonic Orchestra led by Jose Cerebrier.

0: muscular tarantella at the end, the Piano Concerto No. 2 in G minor, opus 22 of Camille Saint-Saëns, written in just 17 days in 1868. That was Valerie Trafficante, the soloist, the Royal Philharmonic, led by José Cerebrere. WMHT.
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the breeze sighs so charmingly, the fresh rose smiles, the shady hedge of fine emerald green fears not the summer's heat. Say Laura Spira, music of Girolamo Frescobaldi. That was the ensemble Harmonious Blacksmith, WMHT. Close the hour with this great favorite from Joaquin Rodrigo, romantic favorite inspired by Rodrigo's honeymoon in the Aranjuez region, the Concierto de Aranjuez. Here is Pepe Romero, the guitarist with the Academy of St. Martin in the Fields, led by Sir Neville Mariner.

0: Joaquin Rodrigo's Concierto de Aranjuez on your Classical Companion, WMHT. Pepe Romero, the soloist in that recording, with the Academy of St. Martin in the Fields, led by Sir Neville Mariner. I'm Rob Brown. Thank you for spending part of your Sunday with me in this music that we love.
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0: It was a sweltering day in Rome when a young Hector Berlioz ducked into St. Peter's Basilica to escape the heat. He brought a book along, a racy number by Lord Byron, The Saga of a Pirate Who Breaks into a Palace and is Rescued by a Concubine. Berlioz took refuge in the cool of a confessional and read the work that inspired his Corsair Overture. 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
1: It's Handel. It is most magnificent next on WMHT. The music that he wrote for celebrations of a big peace treaty in Europe in 1749. Music for the royal fireworks. Bogdan Vachal conducts.

0: Doesn't that just fill you with joy? Handel's Royal Fireworks Music, the overture to the great fireworks in London in 1749. You know, 12,000 people attended the rehearsal alone in Green Park in London. Bogdan Varkal there directing his Capella Istropolitana.
1: We honor centenaries, bicentennials, even quadricentennials with works by Lee Hoiby, Benjamin Britten, Manuel de Falla, and others, important musicians who achieved notable milestones this year. 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I'm Michael Barone. 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
3: The Count suffered from ill health and insomnia. Johann Gottlieb Goldberg was then a 14-year-old harpsichord virtuoso who was employed by the Count to play music for him during his sleepless nights. On the next WMHT Live, this Sunday at 6, Bach's complete Goldberg Variations from a Berkshire Bach performance with Kenneth Weiss at the keyboard. 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

A little Mozart for flute there, the adagio from his flute quartet number one. It's the best loved of the Beethoven symphonies next on WMHT. Even in his own time at the premiere, 1812, the slow movement had to be encored. Here's symphony number 7 in A major in this performance from Jaap van Sweden and the New York Philharmonic.

0: Ludwig van Beethoven there on WMHT, his symphony number 7 in A major, the most popular of his symphonies, even in his own time. That last movement, Thomas Beecham described as like yaks jumping about. Jaap van Zweden there conducting the New York Philharmonic.
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0: Beethoven. 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

0: It's one of the first things you notice when you get to Rome. Not the buildings or the fountains, not even the churches. No, one of the first things you notice in that ancient city are the huge old pine trees. Trees with centuries of stories to tell if they could. 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
1: And thank you for tuning in. It's Hector Berlioz next on WMHT, the great composer, great orchestrator at his most exuberant, Roman Carnival Overture of 1843.

0: The Roman Carnival Overture by Hector Berlioz, 1843, cannibalized from his music for Benvenuto Cellini, his opera about the Italian soldier and sculptor and silversmith and teller of tall tales. That was James Levine conducting the Berlin Philharmonic.
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0: Yes, John Ratter's most famous little carol next on WMHT. Here are the Cambridge Singers.

0: All Things Bright and Beautiful, the famous little carol by John Rutter. I used to bang that out on the piano for assemblies at my high school. John Rutter himself in that recording on WMHT, conducting his Cambridge Singers and City of London Sinfonia.
1: Dvorak called him sweet sunshine. And you don't contradict Dvorak. I'm Mary Darcy, your classical companion here at WMHT, and I'll bring you a daily dose of musical sunshine every weekday morning with your 9 o'clock Mozart, sonatas, concertos, and of course, the symphonies. 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I'm Valerie Kaler. 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
3: A late work of Rachmaninoff now, his final orchestral work, The Symphonic Dances, Opus 45 from 1940. Here is John Elliott Gardiner to conduct the North German Radio Symphony Orchestra, music of Sergei Rachmaninoff, WMHT.

0: Rachmaninoff. The Symphonic Dances, Opus 45 of Sergei Rachmaninoff, premiered in 1941 by the Philadelphia Orchestra. We heard the North German Radio Symphony Orchestra in that recording, led by John Elliott Gardner. On your classical companion, WMHT, thank you for listening. The Count suffered from ill health and insomnia. Johann Gottlieb Goldberg was then a 14-year-old harpsichord virtuoso who was employed by the Count to play music for him during his sleepless nights. On the next WMHT Live, this Sunday at 6, Bach's complete Goldberg Variations from a Berkshire Bach performance with Kenneth Weiss at the keyboard. 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
3: The history of classical music is filled with compositions that have become absolutely timeless, favorites of musicians, frequent listeners, and newcomers to classical music alike. And this tradition of creating timeless music continues. Like many of the composers of centuries past, some of today's music creators are giving the world new sounds that are sure to be heard for generations to come. It's a continued tradition that the Gateways Music Festival helps to continue in its own way. Just ahead, it's performances from the Gateways Music Festival of works by composers who are alive and well. That and lots more on the way. In addition to hearing some Gateways Music Festival performances this hour, I have a string quartet called Bop ahead, recorded as a part of a public radio inclusivity initiative that I'll say more about later. There's also a work on deck by composer Errolyn Wallen featuring the sounds of England's Orchestra X. Be sure to stay close by for those. Getting things started for the hour is a new work for solo piano by Mr. Shane Evans. He's celebrated a successful career across a few genres so far, and he wrote this as a way to more deeply engage his classical side. It's a work that he calls Beyond the Veil. Shane Evans himself performs.

Music there written and performed by Nashville-based composer Shane Evans. He's a musician who's touched many genres, including classical. The title of that one was Beyond the Veil. My name's Loki Karuna. Great to have you here for another edition of Gateways Radio, a special celebration of the Gateways Music Festival and other classical performances that feature the music and musicians of the African diaspora. The Gateways Music Festival is proud to offer a platform to not just the world's greatest Black performers, but to many of today's Black composers as well. I'll be closing this hour of music with a work by Atlanta-based composer James Cockerham that shines a beautiful light on the historic Lift Every Voice. More on that one later. Right now, it's a work written by one of the festival's star trumpeters, the one and only Herb Smith. He joined the Rochester Philharmonic Orchestra after graduating from the Eastman School of Music, and in addition to playing the trumpet, he does a bit of conducting and, yes, even composing. Here's a work of his that the Gateways Festival Orchestra performed at their 2011 convening, one called Expansions of the Heart, the late Maestro Michael Morgan leads.

A beautiful orchestral fanfare that helped usher in the 2011 Gateways Music Festival. That was a work called Expansions of the Heart, music by composer and Gateways Music Festival trumpeter Herb Smith. So as you might know, the Gateways Music Festival doesn't just feature its orchestra. Each convening showcases a series of chamber performances that highlight the virtuosity of Black orchestral musicians on a slightly smaller, more intimate scale. Back in 2015, bassoonist Joshua Hood and cellist Timothy Holly joined forces to present a jazz-inspired duo by composer Gernot Wolfgang called Common Ground. I was actually in the audience for this performance, and it remains one of my absolute favorite Gateways performances to date. See what you think about it. Common Ground by Gernot Wolfgang.

0: Like many of history's great classical composers, Gernot Wolfgang hails from the country of Austria. What's different about him, though, is that the sounds of blues, funk, and jazz hit him early in his development as a composer, which has directly inspired several of his chamber compositions. The Gernot Wolfgang composition that you just heard is called Common Ground, a groovy duo for bassoon and cello, brought to you there by bassoonist Joshua Hood and cellist Timothy Holly. That performance took place at Rochester's Mount Olivet Baptist Church as part of the 2015 Gateways Music Festival. Up next, it's a trip across the pond for a performance by England's Orchestra X. Stay tuned.
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0: I'm Loki Karuna. Thanks for tuning in to Gateways Radio. Glad to have you. If you're just joining me, today's show is dedicated to living composers whose work intersects with the mission of the Gateways Music Festival, which is to connect and support professional classical musicians of African descent. Afro-British composer Erolyn Wallen definitely fits the bill. Take a listen here to a work of hers titled Mighty River. Andrew Morley leads Orchestra X.

Much of the conversation surrounding diversity in orchestras and support of Black classical music centers the United States, but it's actually a global conversation that the Gateways Music Festival engages by inviting musicians from around the world to their activities. Well, it's also engaged by raising awareness about some of the Black composers who are doing great things outside of the Americas, including composer Erlen Wallen. This Belize-born British composer was appointed Master of the King's Music by King Charles III in 2024, and she's since taken on projects that highlight and celebrate some of America's top orchestral musicians. You just heard a work of hers from 2017, written and performed to mark the bicentenary of the abolition of the Slave Trade Act in England. It's called Mighty River. That live performance was brought to you by England's Orchestra X, Maestro Andrew Morley led. Here's another live performance to keep things going. This time, stateside. Inez Vulgar-Belgique, Ruby Chin, Jennifer Arnold, and Nancy Ives are featured in this string quartet by composer Damien Jeter called Bop.

I have to give a shout out to the radio station known as All Classical Portland for that bit of music. As a part of their efforts to increase awareness of Black composers and to diversify their airplay, All Classical Portland created a commissioning program where they invited Black composers to write something completely new to be recorded and shared with the world. In 2020, All Classical Portland called on composer Damian Jeter to create something new, bringing to the world his very first string quartet, one that he called Neo Soul. This work, in his words, is an ode to the genre of Neo Soul that became popular in the 90s, putting a new spin on what audiences considered a classic soul sound. If you're familiar with artists like Jill Scott, Erykah Badu, and Music Soul Child, you can understand what Damian was going for. You just heard the opening movement of Damian Jeter's Neo Soul, a movement subtitled Bop. That performance, recorded by All Classical Portland, featured Inez Vulgar-Belgique, Ruby Chin, Jennifer Arnold, and Nancy Ives. Well, I'm wrapping up this hour of Gateways Radio in a way that mirrors many of the Gateways Music Festival orchestra performances. There are many pieces of music out there that can serve as a great concert closer, even works by Black composers. But there's one that's become a sort of staple for Gateways. It's a work written by Atlanta-based composer James Cockerham. Unlike many composers, he actually spent most of his life so far focusing on his career in government, but he maintained his piano skills along the way. At age 65, he made the full-time shift to music and wrote, among many things, an orchestral expansion of the famous Negro National Anthem. This work was given its world premiere by the Gateways Music Festival Orchestra in 2019 and has quickly become a mainstay in the orchestra's repertoire. Here's a performance of the work from the 2022 Gateways Music Festival, James Cockerham's Fantasia on Lift Every Voice. Maestro Anthony Parnther leads the Gateways Festival Orchestra.

0: It's a concert closer that never fails to bring Gateway's Music Festival audiences to their feet. That work was written by Atlanta-based composer James Cockerham and received its world premiere back in 2019 by the Gateway's Festival Orchestra, a work that he calls the Fantasia on Lift Every Voice. The performance you just heard is from 2022. Maestro Anthony Parther led the Gateway's Festival Orchestra. I'm Loki Karuna. Hope you enjoyed the music. Thanks again for listening to Gateway's Radio on the WFMT Radio Network, Chicago.
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2: 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I'm Rob Brown. Tonight's concert came from the Berkshire Bach Society. It was recorded in September at St. Paul's Episcopal Church in Stockbridge, Massachusetts. Our program features Kenneth Weiss performing the complete Goldberg Variations of Johann Sebastian Bach, part of Berkshire Bach's Harpsichord Festival. 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Since 1990, the Berkshire Bach Society has been presenting professional choral and instrumental concerts of Baroque music year-round in the Berkshires. They also host lectures and seminars and conduct outreach programs in Berkshire area schools to promote the appreciation of Baroque music in general, and in particular, the genius of Johann Sebastian Bach. Their 2027 season kicks off on September 20th with the return of this performer, Kenneth Weiss, performing the six partitas of Bach for keyboard. For more information about that or the rest of the series, visit their website, berkshirebach.org. Kenneth Weiss is professor of chamber music at the Paris Conservatory. He's a frequent performer with the Chamber Music Society of Lincoln Center and harpsichordist for Berkshire Bach's flagship Bach at New Year's Concert Series. This recital from September features the complete Goldberg Variations, BWV 988. The story is that these variations were written for the Russian ambassador to Saxony, Count Hermann von Kaiserlinck, who suffered from ill health and insomnia. Johann Gottlieb Goldberg was then a 14-year-old harpsichord virtuoso and sometime Bach student who was employed by Kaiserlinck to play music for him during his sleepless nights, and Bach provided this set for those occasions. Probably apocryphal, but a fun story. From a concert in Stockbridge, here is Kenneth Weiss playing Bach, WMHT Live.

0: fabulous concert performance, WMHT Live. That was the complete Goldberg Variations of Johann Sebastian Bach, BWV 988. Soloist was Kenneth Weiss, performing from St. Paul's Episcopal Church in Stockbridge from last September. I came from a Berkshire Bach Society concert recorded in September. Berkshire Bach's 2027 season kicks off on September 20th with the return of this harpsichordist, Kenneth Weiss, performing the six partitas of Bach. For more information about that or the rest of the series, visit their website, berkshirebach.org. Tonight's concert was recorded by Joel Patterson of Mountaintop Studios. I'm Rob Brown. 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

0: from 1889, the Symphony No. 4 in E minor of Sir Charles Hubert Hastings Parry, the London Philharmonic, led by Matthias Bamert, WMHT.
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